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Get ready for the traffic jam after work as we play all of your requests for the drive home. You'll also catch something you might have missed from the TJ and

Now what's the mecca? Building railroads and trains. Bear with me for a second. Let me put y'all on game. The settlers was using town folk to make them richer. Fast forward 2024. You got the same agenda. You run to Atlanta when you need a check balance. Let me break it down for you. This the real challenge. You call future when you didn't see the club. Hey, what? Lil baby help you get your lingo up. What? 21, get your first

She'll be alright. 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She will save herself this time. And in fact, tonight, she did confirm. The cold never lasts, my darling. It just teaches the heart how to burn.

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Make sure to start your day with the TJ and Riggins Show. 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Now Tame Impala with Dracula.

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12: I'm meteorologist Paul Trombley with first warning weather. Lows level off around 69 tonight under overcast skies with a chance of thunderstorms. Cloudy skies expected again tomorrow. Chance of thunderstorms. Daytime highs approaching 80. Lows around 59 tomorrow night. Partly cloudy skies. And that's your first warning weather from the Withers Weather Center on the Heartland's hit music station.
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9: I'm meteorologist Paul Trombley with first warning weather. Lows level off around 69 tonight under overcast skies with a chance of thunderstorms. Cloudy skies expected again tomorrow. Chance of thunderstorms. Daytime highs approaching 80. Lows around 59 tomorrow night. Partly cloudy skies. And that's your first warning weather from the Withers Weather Center on the

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She'll be alright. 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
9: I'm meteorologist Paul Trombley with First Warning Weather. Slight chance for storms tonight. Otherwise, cloudy skies expected. Lows dip down to about 69. Cloudy skies expected tomorrow. Chance of thunderstorms. Daytime highs approaching 80. Lows level off around 59. Tomorrow night, partly cloudy skies. And that's your First Warning Weather from the Withers Weather Center on the Heartland's hit music station.
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3: I'm meteorologist Paul Trombley with First Warning Weather. Slight chance of thunderstorms overnight. Otherwise, cloudy skies expected. Lows level off around 69. Cloudy skies expected again Sunday. Chance of thunderstorms. High temperatures reach up to 80. Lows level off around 58. Sunday night, mainly clear skies. And that's your First Warning Weather from the Withers Weather Center on the Heartland's hit music station.
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8: I'm meteorologist Paul Trombley with first warning weather. Slight chance of thunderstorms overnight. Otherwise, cloudy skies expected. Lows dip down to about 69. Overcast skies again Sunday. Chance of thunderstorms. Daytime highs approaching 80. Lows dip down to about 58. Sunday night, mainly clear skies. And that's your first warning weather from the Withers Weather Center on the Heartland's hit music station. 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

0: 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It's all about the music. My friends are in love with American girls. The music you want. Lie on the sand. The music you need.
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0: 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Here's what's happening on this week's show.
1: What's the number one thing to ask yourself if you're at the age when most people consider leaving the workforce? The answer to that could affect your lifestyle for years to come.
2: You just asked a super important question, which is critical for people nearing retirement and thinking about working in retirement.
1: Then, research into consumer behavior reveals why we choose to eat what we do and how that behavior affects our weight, as we hear from a consumer behavior specialist.
3: We took photos of everybody's home, of what was on the counter and the cupboard and the size of plates, everything, to see if we could predict somebody's weight without even seeing them, if we simply could look in the kitchen.
1: Those two stories are heading your way on this week's edition of InfoTrack, right after this.
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1: If you're approaching age 55 or older, or you know someone who is, listen up. In planning to retire from the 9-to-5 work world, there's an alternative idea to consider, and it's called phased retirement. Here to talk about this is Catherine Collinson, president of the Transamerica Center for Retirement Studies, a nonprofit private foundation. Catherine, welcome to the show.
2: Hey, thank you for having me.
1: First of all, what exactly is phased retirement?
2: Well, baby boomers in particular are reinventing the whole idea of retirement, and gone are the days of a office party, a gold watch, and just stopping working altogether. Baby boomers have a vision of phasing in retirement. And when we say phased retirement, it means different things to different people, but it implies a gradual transition. It could involve, say, shifting from full-time work to part-time work, or maybe taking on responsibilities that are more satisfying and less stressful or demanding, or even doing something entirely different in an encore career.
1: What would be some advantages of phased retirement to a worker?
2: There's actually a lot of advantages to it. One of the big things that we've learned with baby boomers is there's a savings shortfall for a couple of reasons. One, people haven't saved enough, but two is a gift called longevity. And life expectancies are much longer than they were for our parents' or grandparents' generation, which implies the need to continue working and continue earning income to live and to support our lifestyles in our working years and in retirement.
1: What would be some pluses to this for an employer?
2: There are some amazing pluses for an employer, because what we've seen in our research is employers greatly value their older employees for their experience, their institutional knowledge, and their ability to train and mentor others. So for an employer, formalizing a phased retirement program, they can tap into this knowledge and expertise to help seamlessly create a knowledge transfer for their baby boomer employees who wish to retire while leaving a legacy to younger workers and the people that will be filling their shoes.
1: We're talking on InfoTrack with Catherine Collinson, president of the Transamerica Center for Retirement Studies, talking about phased retirement. This isn't something a worker can decide to do on their own, right? They have to get the company to buy into it.
2: Yes. Whereas there's a lot of talk about phased retirement, to this day, relatively few employers actually have a formal program in place. So if you are a worker who's nearing retirement and that's something that you want to do, more likely than not, you may need to negotiate it with your employer.
1: But it is being done successfully with parts of the federal government, I understand.
2: Yes, the federal government is actually at the vanguard of having a phased retirement program in place, which allows for that transition so that the worker nearing retirement can transition out while training and mentoring their successors. And if this program's successful, it can be a wonderful model for other organizations and companies to follow.
1: Catherine, how would this affect someone's Social Security payments? Would they not be able to start until they're all done working, or what would happen?
2: You just asked a super important question, which is critical for people nearing retirement and thinking about working in retirement. Social Security claiming strategies are very important these days, because the day you choose to start receiving benefits can affect your overall lifetime benefits. So we often hear about the haircut that people receive if they start claiming at age 62 versus waiting till their full retirement age, or if they can, even getting a little bump if they can defer receiving their benefits until age 70. That is a big decision which can affect lifetime benefits. And then layering on top of that, working in retirement, that can also affect benefits, including the potential taxation of the benefits. So as you think about working in retirement, it's really important to get super savvy of how that will affect your Social Security benefits. And resources you can go to include SSA.gov, the Social Security Administration's website, or even consider talking to a financial advisor.
1: What about health insurance for those who are under 65 who want to do phased retirement, but they're ineligible for Medicare?
2: Well, now with the Affordable Care Act, an important thing that they can do, especially if you're working and you have a full-time job with benefits and you don't want to give up those benefits, as you're thinking about a phased retirement, any opportunities that you're looking at, look in to see whether they're extending eligibility for health care coverage as part of those benefits. And then, if not, do your homework on what's available on the open market through the exchanges and insurance companies. I will add Transamerica Center for Health Studies, which is our sister research organization, has cheat sheets for all 50 states of what your health care options are through the Affordable Care Act.
1: Oh, that's terrific. This is a sort of an off-the-wall question, but might some less than ethical employers agree to cut someone's hours in phased retirement but not give them any help so they have to do more work for less money?
2: Well, from a employee or a worker's perspective, know your employer. Hopefully that will not be the case. And as we learned, especially through the recession, so many employers had a really hard time just making it through the recession. Regardless of the employer's situation, it's important for all of us to have a plan B if things don't work out as expected. And it can be the scenario that you just described, or it could be some other intervening circumstance. But have a plan B, especially as you're nearing retirement and looking at your different options. before you sign up for something, do your homework. And if there is a certain amount of risk associated, have a plan B. So if that doesn't materialize or work out as expected, that you can move on to a new situation.
1: I guess it's possible if you have a good relationship with your employer, you could perhaps try phased retirement. And if you don't like it, you could go back to full-time work.
2: Yes, you can. I talk to a lot of people in my travels. This is a big topic. Anybody who wants to talk about it, I'd love to have conversations. And I do know people who have taken the step, the bold step, to approach their employer about phased retirement. And in all cases, it's actually worked out really well, where they've approached their employer, indicated that they'd really like to retire, say, in the next 12 to 18 months or even 2 years, and to do it in a sort of an orderly fashion so that they're reallocating time between working and other things. In one instance, it was caring for an aging parent. And they've been able to sit down with their manager and their employer and to map out a plan. Interestingly enough, in a number of cases I know, the employee has successfully negotiated that, and then the employer discovers they can't live without them. And the challenge has actually been not from the employee perspective, but the employer perspective not wanting to let go.
1: Well, this is all terrific information. Catherine Collinson,

0: Jen, you ready for a girls' night in?
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7: 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Roy?
8: Thanks, Chris. Brian Wansick is the John Dyson Professor of Consumer Behavior at Cornell University, where he directs the Cornell Food and Brand Lab, and he's the author of a book called Slim by Design, Mindless Eating Solutions for Everyday Life. 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
9: It's great to be with you again.
8: What role does mindless eating play in the obesity problem in America?
9: Well, it plays a major problem, unsurprisingly, because what happens is that individually, regardless of how in control we believe we are of our eating, we make over 200 decisions about food every day. And the problem is that most of us don't think we make more than 25 or 30, because it's not just whether we're going to have cereal A or cereal B for breakfast, but it's how much we're going to pour, how much milk we're going to put in, do we have seconds, do we finish it, do we leave it. So we make 30 decisions by the time we finish breakfast.
8: Wow.
9: But the powerful thing is, because we're unaware of most of our decisions, the things around us, whether it be the person next to us or the lighting or the size of a bowl or the distance of the cereal box, it's a huge impact on how much we eat. But the good news is that we can turn that around. The same cereal box that makes us eat too much because it's right next to us can make us eat less if we put it on the counter.
8: Yeah, the kitchen counter seems to be a really common thread through a lot of your research. Can you just tell us some things that people don't know about how that affects their weight?
9: Well, one of the studies shows that what you have in your counter, not even food-related, just in terms of your mail or your newspapers or whether you have dirty dishes or clean dishes in the dish rack influences how much you eat. And that we did a study where we invited people into a kitchen, and we had three snacks sitting out, and the kitchen was either perfectly clean except for the three snacks, or it was fairly cluttered. It had, you know, mail on the table and an open newspaper and dishes in the dish rack. And if people came into a cluttered kitchen and were there for half an hour, on average, they ate about 44% more calories.
8: That's amazing.
9: Within 2 days of doing the research, about everybody in my lab changed the way we organize our kitchen. No more cluttered counters for our house.
8: Can you talk for a moment about some specifics on that? I mean, what should you not have on your counter? For example, one of the stats was breakfast cereal.
9: We did a study, and we called it the Syracuse study, because we did it in Syracuse. We went up and we took photos of everybody's home, of what was on the counter and the cupboard, and the size of plates, everything, to see if we could predict somebody's weight without even seeing them, if we simply could look at their kitchen. And one of the things we found is that if you have chips or cookies sitting anywhere that's visible in your kitchen, whether it be on a counter or on top of a cupboard or over the side, on average, you're going to

0: 10 pounds more than your neighbor who doesn't. But the real surprise to us was if a home has breakfast cereal that's visible anywhere, and if it's in the cupboard, that doesn't count. But if it's sitting on the counter, if it's in an open area, on average, they weigh about 21 pounds more than their neighbor. And we think what goes on here is that, you know, you see cookies and chips and you kind of go, okay, ooh, gotta beware, bad stuff. But we don't say that with breakfast cereal because it tastes great, it looks good, it's got fortified vitamins and minerals. And we snack on it not knowing that actually a handful of 100 calories is 100 calories regardless of whether it's a cookie or whether it's a Special K.
1: One of the things you write about is how supermarkets and restaurants market their food and how that can make healthy food more appealing, but oftentimes they don't do that. Can you just talk about that for a moment, maybe why restaurants and supermarkets fail to make those healthy choices appealing?
0: It's not because they don't want to, because both restaurants and grocery stores make a whole lot more money when they sell us fruits and vegetables than when they sell Fruity Pebbles, because they make a whole lot more margin on fruit because it spoils if it goes bad. And the same way with the restaurants, they make a whole lot more if they sell us a shrimp salad than if they sell us onion rings. But they kind of go, you know, selling you a shrimp salad could be kind of tough, and I don't really know how to do it that smart, but I do know how to sell you onion rings. So, you know, whatever, I'll just take the lower margin path and do that. We show that simply by the way that they set up a menu, by the way they suggest things, there's really, really easy win-win things that restaurants can do to make a whole lot more money getting us to eat healthier.
1: Somewhat related to all that is school cafeterias and how they can make healthy choices more appealing to kids.
0: Yeah, well, we've been, for about the last 6 years, we've started something called the Smarter Lunchroom Movement, smarterlunchrooms.org if you're interested. We're in over 20,000 schools, and what we've done is we said, hey, you know, it's one thing to legislate vegetables and fruits being on a person's plate, but look, the kid's not going to eat it if they don't want it. You can't legislate that somebody eat it, but you can make it a lot more attractive. One of the things we found is you can plop fruit, unwanted fruit, on somebody's tray, a child's tray, and they're not going to eat it. They're just going to throw it away. But if you lead them to take it by, let's say, putting it in an attractive fruit bowl, putting it in a couple different places of the line, having one of those places be near the cash register, we find that when kids take it in their own volition, they're a whole lot more likely to eat it. And we find fruit consumption goes up by over 100% and stays there simply by putting it in a nice bowl and moving it to a well-lit part of the line. And there's 100 other things that school lunchrooms can do to help kids eat healthier that don't cost a penny. That if things they can do over break, that some of them they can do over the weekends. You know, what's interesting is that we did a neat study where if you give kids carrots, about only 40% of the kids will eat carrots. But if you say, hey, what do you want? Do you want a bag of carrots? Do you want a bag of celery? Well, first of all, no kid in their right mind will take the celery. But what we find is that they all still take carrots. But because they made the choice, now instead of only 40% of the kids eating it, it's more like about 65% eat it because they said, well, I took it. You know, I guess I took it because I like it. The next generation of the cool stuff that the U.S. Department of Agriculture is doing, and they are doing some brilliant things in supporting and moving schools in the right direction. But this next generation is setting things up so not only do kids take it on their own volition, but because they take it, they eat it. This program right now, the Smarter Lunchroom Approach, is in over 20,000 U.S. schools.
1: Our guest on InfoTrack is Dr. Brian Wansick from Cornell University. He's director of the Cornell Food and Brand Lab and the author of Slim by Design, Mindless Eating Solutions for Everyday Life. Dr. Wansick, one of the most common things is how families share their meals in front of the TV. Can you just give us some suggestions about just families in general on how they can improve eating habits?
0: We did a study where we looked at what are the characteristics of families that have overweight parents and overweight kids. And the biggest two predictors of that is if you eat dinner in front of a television set with the television set on, or if you don't eat at a table, or you don't all stay seated until everybody's done. Those are the three biggest predictors. But those also end up being the biggest things related to whether both parents and kids are healthy weights. If they eat at a table with the TV off and they stay seated till everyone's done. But what you can also do, if you have kids who don't think they like vegetables, one of the easy things you can do is when you start serving dinner, before you bring anything else out, bring out the, whatever the salad is or the vegetables, if you're serving those, bring them out first, dish them out, and start eating them before you bring out your starch and your main entree. Because what we find is, whether it be kids or whether it be your spouse, when we're hungry, we're a whole lot more likely to take something and we're not very hungry. And if you have your vegetable salad and pasta and chicken sitting in front of you, well, no kid in his right mind is going to reach for the salad and the vegetable first. No, they're going to take the pasta and chicken. So just bring the healthy stuff out first while they're the hungriest.
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16: I'm meteorologist Paul Trombley with First Warning Weather. Chance of thunderstorms today. Otherwise cloudy. High of 80. Lows around 58. Tonight, mainly clear. Lots of sunshine tomorrow. High temperatures reach up to 78. Highs level off around 83 Tuesday under mainly clear skies. 88 Wednesday. And that's your First Warning Weather from the Withers Weather Center on the Heartland's hit music station.
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18: This is Issues Today, a look at the challenges that face us all. Here's Bob Gourley.
19: Well, hello. It's great to have you with us. Welcome. Today, Dr. Crystal Nelson discusses the need for personal mental health plans. John Deaver-Tai talks about nation building, plus two doctors on pediatric optometry. This is Issues Today.
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19: It's interesting to look at how mental health seems to be more of a forefront nowadays. It seems we all talk about physical health and those types of things, but mental health is so important. And we're going to talk about kind of a new survey that's just been done about patients and how they want to try to integrate that if possible. Dr. Crystal Nelson is joining us. She's a board certified psychiatrist. Dr. Nelson, good to have you with us today in the program.
24: Well, thanks, Bob, for having me.
19: Yeah, tell us about this, because really, as I mentioned, it seems like there's a good emphasis toward more mental health the programs and things, correct?
24: Absolutely, absolutely. What we know, mental health care is this highly individualized thing, yet patients are feeling like the approach is this one size fits all. In 2026, the GeneSight Mental Health Monitor survey showed us that 88% of patients treated for depression and or anxiety said they would feel more confident if their mental health care were more personalized. So we know that personalization just really matters in this space, because medication outcomes, side effects, treatment responses, all of this can vary so significantly from person to person. So we need to begin to be able to tailor these approaches so we can have more informed conversations and hopefully get better treatment responses and outcomes overall.
19: So at this point, and they feel that one size does not fit all. That's certainly a valid point. And there are certainly medications that have been given out, and a lot of them are, of course, very effective, but others maybe not so much. So that's where personalized treatment would come in much better, I would think.
24: Yes, absolutely. For some people, often when going through their mental health medication treatment, this is a long, frustrating trial and error process that they're going through. This is frustrating for clinicians and for patients. In that survey as well, about 13% of people that were previously treated said that the first medication worked, so only 13%. So we now have the ability to use testing like the GeneSight test, where we can order a simple cheek swab in the office and the clinician can get information back about how the person's genes might impact the medication outcome, creating this more personalized approach, again, cutting down on the trial and error process that exists currently.
19: Yeah, exactly. So genetics are a part of this, and these tests would be easy to administer, and then it really gives you a better framework or roadmap to do the treatment, correct?
24: Yeah, absolutely. Very simple. So just a simple cheek swab that can be done in the office, and in only a couple of days, that clinician can get a simple, easy to read report that helps him just to make a more informed and overall comprehensive assessment.
19: Now, how widespread is this at this point? Is this a brand new type of thing that's going on?
24: Absolutely not. It's actually very widespread. So everyone in the nation has access. Now, it's important for a patient to ask their clinician, if it's not already offered to them, to ask their clinician to order a GeneSight test. But they could also go to the GeneSight.com website and find a local provider that may be able to offer them this type of testing.
19: And yeah, and this can be used, I guess, in all ages. Is that correct?
24: Yes, it can.
19: Yeah, because we're seeing, the reason why I bring that up, it seems like we're seeing kind of more mental disorders for the younger folks as well.
24: Yes, definitely. In the course of my career, I have definitely seen more and more young adults and young people experiencing mental health concerns. And this is something that we don't have to worry about whether or not they're excluded. So young adults and young children can also be tested so that we can get a more personalized approach.
19: Yeah. If you wonder why that we're having more of that type of thing, is because of social media and all these pressures and peer pressure, all those things that are going on.
24: Yeah, I think it's complex. Just mental health care in general is a very complex. It can include from societal influence to, again, genes, like what we're talking about, family history. So it's a complex thing as to why we might be seeing more, but we do know that these things are increasing. And the good thing is that people are getting more and more comfortable with being vocal about their mental health concerns.
19: Yeah, and also it seems as though there has been a big push toward funding much more mental health programs, whether it be on the state level, federal level, whatever. And I think that's got to be positive. Again, we used to just think of physical illnesses and not emotional ones in a lot of cases.
24: Absolutely. And I think the positive thing with increased funding, more awareness, is that more people, which for many people dealing with mental health concerns, they already knew, but there's no really great separation in mind and body. It's all one system. And so, of course, if mental health is not well maintained, physical health shortly follows. So we're treating whole individuals more and more each day. And that's a positive thing, in my opinion.
19: Yeah, and of course, well, a few decades ago, that kind of treatment was really looked down upon, particularly certain cultures did not partake in a lot of the mental health therapy and those kind of things. And that certainly has changed, hasn't it?
24: It absolutely has. I think following the pandemic, it became quite difficult to think that any of us could be excluded from having some mental health concerns. I don't think that anyone went through 2020 without a little bit of anxiety. And so I think we all are aware that there's always a fine line between stable mental health and unstable mental health, and that it's important all the way around to address it.
19: And getting treatment is so important. Some people still have that resistance. So I would think really the sooner they get it, the better off they're going to be.
24: Absolutely. It still for some people can be a difficult conversation, but it's important that patients feel empowered to have the conversation with their healthcare provider. They should never attempt to manage their mental health care or stop medications on their own.
19: Yes, we'll see as the movement continues to grow. Dr. Crystal Nelson, our guest, board-certified psychiatrist, talking about those individual mental health plans.
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18: 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This is Issues Today. Here's Bob Gourley.
19: With all of the headlines coming out of the Middle East, there's another big crisis that's going on in Cuba, which is, of course, so close to the United States, 90 miles from the U.S. And it certainly has been a big issue between the U.S. and Cuba for many, many years, but now there seems to be a huge humanitarian crisis going on. We're going to talk to John DeVertai today, who is CEO of a Nation Building Advisory Group, about what needs to be done, and we'll talk a little bit about this. John, good to have you with us today on the program.
22: Thanks, Bob. I really appreciate you having me.
19: Yeah, you've been studying this for a long time. Is this are we coming to a very critical time right now, more than, let's say, in the last 10, 15 years?
22: Not really. I mean, we did it in the 90s with Colombia. You know, I was down there doing counter-narcotics, but nation building as well. And if you look at Plan Colombia, when Clinton and Pastrana signed that deal, about 85% of the money was going towards security, because they did have a guerrilla group trying to overthrow them. And then about 8 years later, I had the opportunity to speak with President Clinton while he was campaigning for Hillary. And he said that Bush had done a great job of executing Plan Colombia, and now 85% of the money that we were giving to Colombia was going towards economic. And security and the economic are the two layers for nation building. And security, you would think, would be like police, law enforcement, and military, but it's not. First and foremost, you've got to get the corruption down. Corruption is the evil of everything. So, and then you got to have a good constitution, you got to have a good rule of law and access to rule of law. And then you can, you know, build up your security forces.
19: Yeah, how is the security in Cuba then? Is it, do we have that corruption, all those things that you just mentioned?
22: Yeah, there's about $18 billion in what goes through a company, acronym GISA, which is, hopefully I get this right, Grupo Administration Guerrillas South America. and they have accounts in Cuba and they have accounts in Panama. There's about $18 billion. So any food items or anything that's donated, oil, whatever, it actually goes through their military. The military has a very large bank account. And they...
19: So it doesn't go directly to the people. It goes there, so they act as like a middleman then to distribute.
22: Correct.
19: What you're
22: and
19: saying.
22: Then, yeah. And then they sell it. Well, they don't distribute, they sell it. They make money on it. So if if anybody went down there and went to their resorts, when you do that, you are financing their military.
19: And the people aren't getting it is the point. That some of those people live on, what, $4 a month or something? Some of the seniors there?
22: Yeah, I mean, they're not doing very well. In Cuba, Miguel Diaz, I mean, he's a... When you look at his history, he's very... he's very concerned about the population. So, for instance, they had an oil crisis... they always have them. But during one of these oil crises, he was the vice president. And he rode his bicycle to work. And Raul Castro was like, hey, what are you doing? You can't ride your bicycle to work. There's an oil crisis going on. Yeah, I'm going to ride my bicycle to work.
19: Yeah.
22: It was, yeah, but you're the vice president. You can't do that.
19: Right.
22: Yeah, and him and his wife visit the hospitals all the time to make sure everybody's getting treatment, and take care of themselves. And they've actually got a pretty good medical background. They have doctors all over the Caribbean and Central America that they exclude.
19: The point, and I think, if you look at what's going on with the administration and what they're doing, they're trying to put pressure, of course, on the administration there in Cuba. It just seems like the people are getting less and less out of that. And, they have a huge gas shortage. All those things are going on there. So what do we do about that, I guess?
22: We've got to continue putting the pressure on the politicians and their military. And I would have, from my assessment, is the military and the political side are two separate groups. And the reason I came to that conclusion, one of the reasons, is the political side actually asked the military for money to purchase food and fuel, and they denied them. And they had no recourse. They had no ability to say, well, wait a minute. If here in our government, if we went to DOD or Department of War now and said, hey, we're going to short your, you've got all these funds. We need that for whatever crisis. DOD and Congress, passes that rule. DOD has to hand it over, or Department of War has to hand it over. There's no, and if they say no, well, then, then you're in contempt, and we're just going to fire you,
19: Yeah, right. So, there would be consequences, is what you're saying.
22: Right. So, Trump just goes ahead and says, and you're not going to give me the money? Well, you're fired.
19: Exactly. Yeah. Right. Like in any business would happen.
22: Right. So, but that's not going to happen there, So, right now, so what needs to occur? So, if you look at what's going on in Iran, you have the former Shah's son, and he's already got basically a shadow government standing up. So when that regime falls, they can go in there and replace it. What you don't want to see is what happened when communism fell in the former Soviet Union. Is when that occurred, you saw a massive vacuum of power, in Russia. And the current oligarchs just went in there and just robbed the state, robbed the people of their natural resources or their rights to, prosper. Because we didn't go in there and say, okay, Gorbachev, if you're going to do this, we have to have a step-by-step program to go from communism to capitalism.
19: Yes, and that was quite a transition. I remember talking to people who had watched as the people in the stores didn't know how to do things and because they had never been trained. Really interesting. John DeVartai, our guest, CEO of Nation Building Advisory Group on Nation Building.
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19: How many times have you seen young kids just staring at their tablets or maybe at their phone all day? 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Just what exactly is myopia? Exactly.
27: Well, myopia, also known as nearsightedness, is a very common vision condition where the objects that are close gonna be seen clearly, but the ones that are on distance gonna be seen blurry. It happens because the eyeballs start growing so long, so the light focus in the wrong place. It can be diagnosed in the pediatric routine care when you're going to your pediatricians. Sometimes in my practice, I also get parents that come to my practice and complain that the kids have to be standing in front of the television or the computer, or they start blinking too much. It's very important to know that it has to be identified and has to be treated, because if left untreated, the kid's going to have problems in the developmental, also in the learning, because they cannot see the whiteboard. And if they are in the sport, they're going to be very difficult for them to follow instruction from their coach. So it's very important to be identified and to be treated.
19: Yeah, very much so. And the sooner the better, right, to get that diagnosis?
28: Yes. Yes, absolutely. As soon as it's diagnosed, it's so important to start treatment as soon as possible.
19: Now, we're getting more cases of this. Is this because of what I mentioned earlier, really a lot of staring going on, that kind of thing?
28: A combination of many things. So, Dr. Ramondi here. It's a combination of genetics and also the simple, environment that you are around. Think about children today versus when we were children, not even 15, 20 years ago. Children now spend most of their day on a screen. It's ping-ponging back and forth between a phone, a tablet, a laptop, a TV screen, and then back. All that does is cause excess, what we call excess near work, and therefore not allowing the eye to develop in its natural way. For an eye to develop appropriately in a child, it needs to be seeing things clearly far away. And where are things located far away? In the great outdoors.
19: Yeah.
28: It's so important we spend time outdoors, and children are spending time on their phone and tablet and indoors all day long. Two things that do not help the eye to develop in the perfect way that it used to.
19: Now, are there then some cures for this? I know you mentioned outside of there's some other things that can be done.
28: Well, there are many things that can be done. We got to take into account nutrition, time outdoors, reducing screen time, and there are effective treatment options available for this. In the past, all we had were glasses and regular contacts, where every year we would just increase the prescription. Not anymore. We have tools under our belt that are help us protect children's vision.
19: Yeah, what are some of those things? Could you mention those?
28: Mm-hmm. Yes, we have MySight One Day contact lenses, and these are the number one contact lens for kids. It is the one and only FDA approved option that's going to protect children's vision, and it's going to help it by slowing down how their eyeball is growing. So myopia is an issue where the eyeball grows too long too quickly. MySight helps your child see the board, and it helps slow down the eyeball from growing. Things that regular glasses and regular contact lenses simply don't do, MySight does. How do they work? They have amazing new technology. So this contact lens, it looks like a regular contact lens, and it's super breathable and comfortable. But the technology in it is designed in a way of, can picture a bullseye target. The center part of the contact lens allows you to see objects far away clearly. So that has your regular prescription that you're familiar with.
19: Right.
28: The outside areas of the target have different powers, so it allows for the light to reach the back of your eye in a different way, and that way it signals the brain to slow down the eyeball from growing.
19: Well, very good. Now, are these hard for kids to put in? Sometimes there's kind of an adjustment period, isn't there?
28: Like with anything, there is training. We don't just give these contact lenses and say, off you go. No. We have a complete myopia consultation where we get into the nitty-gritty details of why this is happening to your child's eye. And we have extensive training. If you can think about children, it probably took them a long time to learn how to tie their shoelace. But children can do hard things. Same thing. We train the child how to put on this contact lens. And the cool thing about it is that it's daily disposable. So you put one on, wear it all day, and then you throw it out. Simple.
19: Yeah, I just got to ask about that because, of course, there are different contact lenses, I guess, for adults that can go the 30-day ones, the daily, mm-hmm. and all those. So this daily, yeah, it makes it a lot easier. You don't have to clean them and put them back into a case, that type
28: mm-hmm.
19: of thing. Yeah. And what's the youngest age that kids can do this, would you say?
28: With my sight, the youngest they can do it is at 8 years old.
19: Okay, so 8 years old. It's good to train them because then they can do this all their life when they get to the other lenses as well, I would guess, right? Do adults use these as well, or is this just for kids, these lenses?
28: These lenses are just for kids for growing, developing eyes because myopia, once you reach adulthood, it doesn't advance as rapidly. We know that myopia progresses in its fastest rate in children that are 8 to 12 years old. That's when we see the major changes happen.
19: Well, good advice, and we want to thank both of you for joining us. Dr. Damaris Ramani, who is a pediatric optometrist, and Dr. Carlos Vega, who is a pediatrician. So covering all bases, and good to get the kids' eyes checked. No doubt about it.
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I got drive, I don't need a car. Money really all that we fiendin' for. 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Fall off what? 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
8: Weather. I'm meteorologist Paul Trombley with First Warning Weather. Chance of thunderstorms today. Otherwise cloudy. High of 80. Lows around 58. Tonight mainly clear. Lots of sunshine tomorrow. High temperatures reach up to 78. Highs level off around 83 Tuesday under mainly clear skies. 88 Wednesday. And that's your First Warning Weather from the Withers Weather Center on the Heartland's hit music station. 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
1: Seacrest with you from Hollywood, ready to count him down from 40 to number one. And today on the show, Nick Jonas has a new movie out with Paul Rudd. It's called Power Ballad. We're going to hear from Nick about that. Plus, Teddy Swims makes a big move on the chart with the lead single from his next project. Now, let's go. Number 40, Die With a Smile. Lady Gaga, Bruno Mars on American Top 40.

That is the 40th biggest song in the nation, Die With a Smile, Gaga and Bruno Mars. Let's go back and look at the score from last week at number 3 a week ago, Stateside.

0: Olivia Dean on top for 4 non-consecutive weeks with So Easy.
1: I think it's so easy to fall in love.
0: That's who led the chart last time. Now we're at 39 if you just got here. Justin Bieber, Daisies.

Hit the Wall, Gracie Abrams, new at 38. Well, Miles Smith had originally planned to release his highly anticipated debut album this weekend, but he pushed the project back a week for a very important reason. He needed a break. Miles had been going pretty much nonstop for the past year between touring, writing, recording, and now promotion for the album, and he needed a little bit of downtime for himself before he got even busier. My Mess, My Heart, My Life is set to come out next weekend. Here's one of the tracks, Nice to Meet You, an 1840 Extra.

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12: I'm meteorologist Paul Trombley with first warning weather. Chance of thunderstorms today. Otherwise, cloudy skies with a few peaks of sun. High temperatures reach up to 80. Mainly clear tonight. Lows level off around 58. Tomorrow, high of 78. Daytime highs approaching 83 Tuesday under mainly sunny skies. 88 Wednesday. And that's your first warning weather from the Withers Weather Center on Heartland's hit music station.
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14: Just getting started on the run to the top. An artist will spend years trying to figure out the secret to making a number one song. But Hozier says that his smash hit Too Sweet happened by accident. Before it officially released, his team sent the track to a podcast for the host to preview before interviewing Hozier. And they posted a snippet on social media without permission, so it was taken down quickly. But after fans heard it, the clip immediately went viral on TikTok, and then Hozier felt like he had to put it out. And it wasn't long before it became one of the biggest singles of his career. Too Sweet, 37.

That is new at 36. It's AT40. She Did It Again. Tyler featuring Zara Larsson. And later in the countdown, we're going to hear the latest single from Alex Warren. But first, he has 35 with Ordinary on AT40. They say.

Taylor Swift, 34, The Fate of Ophelia. All right, it has been 8 years since the passing of Avicii, but the other day he was honored in Vegas with a new wax figure at Madame Tussauds, featuring the DJ behind a set of turntables. It was unveiled just before the kickoff of the Electric Daisy Carnival, one of the world's biggest EDM festivals, which draws more than 200,000 fans to the city of Las Vegas. Here's one of his songs that reached number one back in 2013, Wake Me Up, an 1840 Extra. Feel

0: Avicii, Wake Me Up, and AT40 Extra.
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0: 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Zara Larsson in just a second.
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0: Gorgeous.
1: Falling 4-33, Gorgeous. That's Doja Cat. And here's another debut from Zara Larsson, which first released back in 2018, but nearly a decade later, it's landing on the chart at 32. Lush Light.

Lush Life. That's our highest debut for Zara Larsson there, number 32. So you probably remember the rapper Lil Uzi Vert made it to number 28 back in 2023 with his hit Just Wanna Rock, and now his latest single could earn him another spot on our chart. It's called What You Sayin'. It's inspired by meeting someone at a nightclub and realizing you don't speak the same language, but you fall in love anyway. Lil Uzi Vert, 1840 on The Verge track. I don't even

What You Saying on The Verge with that track for Lil Uzi Vert on AT40. So let's go back to Ray. In the early part of her career, she was stuck in a deal that forced her to make songs that she didn't really believe in. She felt sort of out of control of her own music. But now with the release of her latest project, this album may contain hope, it's called. She has final say over the creative direction, from the album cover to performing on stage barefoot. It's all hers. And if anyone doubts her vision, she has over 500 million streams for this one here. Where Is My Husband? Ray, 31.

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0: Sabrina Carpenter rockets ahead 7 places with our fastest riser, and Justin Bieber speeds ahead 3 more with his 42nd top 40 hit. It's this.
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1: We are rolling through the biggest songs of the week. Seacrest here. Thanks for checking in. Justin Bieber is working on new music, and it seems he's finding inspiration in the barnyard. He posted some photos on social of a studio setup loaded with cables and instruments, but he also included some shots of quality time with his son Jack visiting chickens and goats on a farm. Don't know much about his next project, but based on what he released last year, it may catch us totally by surprise. Here he is with

speed demon Justin Bieber climbing three spots to take 30. So Golden by Huntrix has already won an Academy Award, a Grammy, and an iHeartRadio Music Award, but the song just took home another set of trophies, beating out some major superstars. The track won Best Vocal Performance and Best Pop Song at the American Music Awards, and it was recognized as Song of the Year, which included Taylor Swift, Morgan Wallen, and Sabrina Carpenter's nominees. Can't get enough of it. It's on ET40 at 29.

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9: I'm meteorologist Paul Trombley with First Warning Weather. Mainly cloudy skies expected today with a chance for storms. High temperatures reach up to 80, lows around 58. Tonight, mainly clear. Tomorrow, highs around 78. Daytime highs approaching 83 Tuesday under mainly sunny skies. 88 Wednesday. And that's your First Warning Weather from the Withers Weather Center on Heartland's hit music station.
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11: 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If you're listening to the countdown, it's safe to assume you're a fan of music, right? But when it comes to your favorite artists, you might not be at the same level of fandom as Jack White. We'll tell you more about his love for the Beatles after 27. Taylor Swift, Opalite.
13: I had a

falling 4-27. Opalite, that is Taylor Swift. All right, so let me go back to Jack White. An old video has resurfaced showing one of his hidden talents, which is an encyclopedic knowledge of the Beatles catalog. He claims he can name any Beatles song within 1 second of hearing it, and he proves it with a test, which was almost totally perfect, except for a small stumble where he mistook Back in the USSR for Dear Prudence. The video, if you want to see, it's posted at americantop40.com. Here is 26. I love it. I love it. I love it. Bella Kay. I like

0: Bella Kay.
1: Bella Kay there at number 26. It is American Top 40. And Sabrina Carpenter now has two projects on the vinyl albums chart, with sales of physical records jumping in the last week. Both Short and Sweet and her latest, Man's Best Friend, are some of the most purchased vinyl records lately because people love dropping the needle to hear the warm sounds of songs like this. When Did You Get Hot? 25.

Dominic Fike at 24. That's Baby Doll. All right, Time Magazine has released its list of the 100 entertainers with the biggest philanthropic impact. Some major pop superstars were recognized. The list includes Elton John, Shakira, and Rihanna for their accomplishments in making the world a better place. And here is Rihanna, Diamonds, an AT40 Extra.

0: American Top 40 Extra for Rihanna. That's Diamonds.
1: Coming up next.
0: And congratulations to Somber for his 3 wins at the American Music Awards. Got one of those hits coming up in a second. Plus, Teddy Swims. Surge is ahead. 6 bases. Stick around.
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28: Just outside the top 20. And a lot of artists say they write songs at home, then finish the track in a full studio. But for Somber, his bedroom is the studio. He said his hit Back to Friends started with a drum loop that he made on his computer by himself in his room, and the rest of the track was built on top of the vibey rhythm. And the drums you hear in this song are the exact same sound he made in his bedroom because he loved the way everything blended together, and remaking it would only ruin the recipe. Somber's on American Top 40 at number 23.

down 3-23 for Somber on AT40. So let's get to Teddy Swims. If you study the lyrics of his new single, Mr. Know-It-All, you kind of get an intro lesson in sociology. The track explores the concept of a self-fulfilling prophecy and its inverse, the self-defeating prophecy, with a story about being convinced his girlfriend will break up with him, so he does anything he can do to save it. But he tries so hard that he creates totally new problems and the relationship ends anyway. Teddy says he became obsessed with what's known as the prophet's dilemma, which inspired him to write this one. Mr. Know-It-All is at 22.

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All right, I want to send a big congratulations to Miley Cyrus, who was recently honored with a star on the Hollywood Walk of Fame. She officially made history as the first person born in the 90s to receive a star. So we're playing her latest hit on AT40. This is an extra Younger You, Miley Cyrus. Hey!

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0: Well, Noah Kahan rises a few spots with the lead single from his latest album. We'll play it for you. And Lady Gaga and Doechii up 4 with one of the 3 movie soundtrack hits this week, including this.
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2: We are halfway to number one. And earlier this year, Lady Gaga held an intimate concert in LA with no phones allowed. So no one really knows what happened on stage until now. She just released a live recording of the show called Mayhem Requiem, which she describes as the final chapter of the Mayhem era, with different arrangements and reworks of classic hits. We are unsure what her next move's going to be now that she's said goodbye to Mayhem. Right now, here's a duet from Lady Gaga and Doechii, Runway 20.
3: No matter what,

Love Miami. That's Pitbull and Lil Jon on AT40. So Noah Kahan has toured the world and sold out legendary stadiums like Fenway Park. So when it comes to live shows, all that's left is starting his own festival. He already has that covered too. He just announced his Out of the Blue Festival set for January of 2027 in Cancun, Mexico. The lineup includes sets from Hayley Williams, The Head and the Heart, Mount Joy, and a headlining performance from the guy behind it all, Noah Kahan. Here he is with The Great Divide at 18.

23 to 18 for Noah Kahan on AT40. Well, the latest album from Meghan Trainor titled Toy With Me gave her a top 40 hit with Still Don't Care, but another track from the project could be her next entry on the countdown. It's called Shimmer. It's about learning to love yourself after going through a tough time. We're throwing it here in the AT40 breakout spot. Meghan Trainor.

0: them get bitter.
1: That's Meghan Trainor with a breakout. It's called Shimmer on AT40.
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3: 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Number

Need Your Love, One Republic. That is number 17 on the countdown. Well, Miranda Lambert was one of the co-writers behind Ella Langley's hit Choosin' Texas, and she says she knew the track was a smash when she saw fan reactions in real time. Miranda started covering Choosin' Texas during her live show, and after only being out for a week, she saw people singing along like they'd known it for years. She decided to move the song to basically the end of her set because people would cheer so loud for it. Choosin' Texas, Ella Langley, 16. Just

Texas. That is number 16 on AT40. Ryan Seacrest with you, Count Him Down, and Alex Warren just a few dates into his Finding Family on the Road tour. And he said he prepared for his first arena run by getting some advice from veterans like Ed Sheeran and Shawn Mendes. Ed reminded him that not every performance will be perfect and to not let a rough moment take over the night. Shawn gave him tips on vocal care to help protect his voice after giving it his all at every show. This weekend, Alex is playing Seattle, Washington, and Vancouver, British Columbia. All the other dates are up at AmericanTop40.com. Here's Fever Dream 15.

Harry Styles' American Girls at 14. All right, Tove Lo's got a new album due out in September. It's called Estrus, which she describes as a primal and contradicting emotional chaos. She says that anyone looking for good advice in the lyrics will be disappointed because the songs have a lot of feeling but no solutions. While we wait for new stuff, here is her biggest hit from 2014, Habits, 1840 Extra.

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0: dive.
1: That's the 13th biggest song on AT40. So Sienna Spyro has already scored a hit on the countdown, but she's got a few other dreams on her list of career goals. And with her talent, it's easy to visualize her achieving them all. She wants to perform with a full orchestra at Royal Albert Hall. She'd love to make the theme for a James Bond movie. And she also dreams of one day taking proper piano lessons because she has some gaps as a self-taught artist. Here she is with a big hit, Die on This Hill, Sienna Spyro, 12. God.

1840, that is Sienna Spyro number 12. Later this year, Ariana Grande said that her Eternal Sunshine tour would be her last hurrah, and she'd be putting her music career on pause for the moment, but that did not last long. Her next album, Petal, is due out July 31st, and the lead single could land on the countdown soon. Here's Hate That I Made You Love Me, 1840 on The Verge track.

0: Olivia Dean, Man I Need, the 11th biggest song on AT40.
1: Coming up next,
0: we will hear from Nick Jonas about his new movie with Paul Rudd coming up. And Olivia Rodrigo is on the rise with the first single from her new album, which is out this weekend. This.
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0: We are down to the top 10. And Dua Lipa just made some big announcements in both her music career and her personal life. We'll fill you in after 10. Dracula, Tame Impala, and Jenny.

0: 3 to 10. That is Dracula. So let me go back to Dua Lipa for a second. It's been 2 years since she released her last project, Radical Optimism, but she just unveiled a new album and a live film that will put fans front row at one of her biggest shows. It's called Dua Lipa, Live from Mexico, and the album and film captures her Mexico City concerts from her recent Radical Optimism tour, which you can hear wherever you get your music or watch the show on YouTube. And a congratulations to Dua, who just got married to Callum Turner. An intimate ceremony in London. So much going on in the world of Dua Lipa.
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0: Drop Dead.
1: Olivia Rodrigo, that is number 8, Drop Dead. All right, you got to check out this artist, Malcolm Todd, okay? He's got a single that could become his first AT40 hit. He's a singer from L.A., and his track, Earrings, is written about reaching out to someone he's lost a connection with. This one, it's got heat. Malcolm Todd, Earrings, in the AT40 breakout spot.

0: Can't get out of it.
1: That is by Malcolm Todd. It's called Earrings. You're going to be hearing a lot of that.
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1: Well, Kehlani is just ahead with a double platinum single. And Bruno Mars has the current number one R&B track. 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
1: We are moving through your top 10. So the Jonas Brothers are working on a new album. They're constantly on tour, and they just announced a podcast. But somehow Nick Jonas found time to star in a new movie, too. We'll hear from Nick about his role in Power Ballad, which is in theaters now. First, number 7, Bruno Mars, Risk It All.

0: number 7 on AT40 from Bruno Mars. So jumping back to Nick Jonas, besides balancing a music career with the Jonas Brothers and his solo work, he's also an accomplished actor. He's got a new movie out, starring alongside one of my favorites, superstar Paul Rudd. Talking to Nick the other day about it, he told me why the music of Power Ballad is what drew him to the role. Here he is.
1: Yeah, so the movie, we shot it in Dublin with this amazing filmmaker, John Carney, Irish filmmaker, who always does such a great job of including music in his movies. Once, one of my favorites, in Sing Street. And so I was dying to get my hands on the script when I heard that he was working on a movie about basically a wedding singer who had big dreams that didn't pan out. Who's singing at a wedding where a pop star trying to find his sound kind of is there as a guest. They meet, they have this great connection, and they start, you know, jamming on music that night and talking about creativity and this, that, the other. And you think the movie's going to go that direction, that they're going to become friends, and it cuts a completely different direction. And my character effectively, you know, steals the song. I guess it's better to say we don't know if he's stolen it or not. That's kind of the question the movie asks. And it's just a really fun ride. Paul gives an incredible performance. The music is great. And I'm so excited for people to see it. Feels like a really good feel-good movie for the summer.
0: Nick Jonas there, the movie Power Ballad, which is in theaters now. Here he is, AT40 Extra, Jealous.

0: Kehlani. That is number 6 on American Top 40. Folded.
1: Coming up next,
0: Pink Panthers as the number 1 rhythmic track this week. It's on the way. Plus, the first act with 4 simultaneous hits since Tate McRae last year. Zara Larsson is next.
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15: I'm meteorologist Paul Trombley with first warning weather. Slight chance of thunderstorms today. Otherwise, sunshine mixed with clouds at times. Daytime highs approaching 80. Lows level off around 58. Tonight, mainly clear skies. Daytime highs approaching 78. Tomorrow, mainly clear skies. And that's your first warning weather from the Withers Weather Center on the Heartland's hit music station.
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19: We are getting real close to number one. And Zara Larsson currently out on tour for her Midnight Sun album, and the shows look like a big party from start to finish. But Zara says when she gets off the stage, her second job begins. When the rest of her team goes to sleep, she stays up listening to production for a new album or going through pitches for visuals and even looking at merch designs. She wants to be as involved as possible with every aspect of her world, which usually keeps her up till about 6 a.m. Here she is at number five, Midnight.

number 4 from Summer on American Top 40, Homewrecker. All right, Madonna announced recently that her upcoming album, Confessions 2, is a direct follow-up to her 2005 project, Confessions on a Dance Floor. And there are rumors that the tour supporting the album could get a sequel as well. She's been posting online to celebrate the 20th anniversary of the launch of the Confessions tour, which kicked off in May back in 2005. And fans believe she's hinting at a new run in 2026. Nothing official announced yet, but seems like it's happening. In the meantime, here's a track from her next project with Sabrina Carpenter. Bring Your Love, 1840 Extra.

0: boys are here the same.
1: Stateside, Pink Panthers, and Zara Larsson. That's number three. We are almost halfway through the year, and so far Olivia Dean is the only act to hit number one twice. But we'll find out if she can hang on to the top spot for a fifth week, or if Bruno Mars can take number one for himself. It all comes down to the top two hottest songs in the USA in just a few.
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0: With Ryan Seacrest.
1: We are down to the top two. And at the American Music Awards the other day, there was a 7-way tie for the most wins with 3 trophies each. BTS, Cardi B, Huntrix, Cat's Eye, Somber, Sabrina Carpenter, and our number two artist, took home three awards, with this next singer winning Best Male R&B Artist, Best R&B Album, and Best R&B Song for this one at number two.

0: the second biggest song in the land on American Top 40. And now there's nothing left but number one. And this artist at the top made a deeply personal and intimate album. And she says the secret to capturing that vulnerability is getting out of the studio. Instead of booking a typical recording studio for her project, she teamed up with her closest producers and writers, and they rented a house in East London with recording gear all set up in the kitchen, big windows, looking out into a beautiful garden. And she said that the room became the biggest tool in creating the songs, because you can have the fanciest equipment in the world, but if an artist isn't comfortable in that space, none of it matters. Makes sense that the kitchen is where she cooked up the number one song of the week.
1: Number one.
2: What?
0: It is Olivia Dean. So easy. The number one song on AT40 for 5 weeks. I could

Congratulations to Olivia Dean. That is the number one song, So Easy. 5 non-consecutive weeks on top. And that is your countdown this weekend. Seacrest here. Appreciate you checking in. Next time, Somber, Ella Langley. Definitely ones to watch because with their momentum, they could speed up to number one any day now. Until we talk again, stay with us on social at American Top 40. And I will look for you weeknights on Wheel of Fortune. Vanna White. See you soon.

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7: I'm meteorologist Paul Trombley with First Warning Weather. Slight chance of thunderstorms today. Otherwise, sunshine mixed with clouds at times. Daytime highs approaching 80. Lows level off around 58. Tonight, mainly clear skies. Daytime highs approaching 78. Tomorrow, mainly clear skies. And that's your First Warning Weather from the Withers Weather Center on the Heartland's hit music station. 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
9: I'm meteorologist Paul Trombley with First Warning Weather. Sunshine mixed with clouds at times this afternoon, with daytime highs approaching 80. Lows level off around 58 tonight, mainly clear skies. 78 tomorrow. Highs around 83 Tuesday, under mainly clear skies. 88 Wednesday. And that's your First Warning Weather from the Withers Weather Center on the Heartland's hit music station.
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She'll be alright. 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
10: I'm meteorologist Paul Trombley with first warning weather. A blend of clouds and sun this afternoon with a high of 80. Lows around 59 tonight. Highs level off around 78 tomorrow. Mainly clear skies. Mainly sunny skies Tuesday with daytime highs approaching 83. 88 Wednesday. And that's your first warning weather from the Withers Weather Center on the Heartland's hit music station.

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16: That's the sound of James adding long-lasting Gain scent boosters to his laundry this morning. 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Ah, Gain. 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
11: I'm meteorologist Paul Trombley with First Warning Weather. A blend of clouds and sun this afternoon with a high of 80. Lows around 59 tonight. Highs level off around 78 tomorrow. Mainly clear skies. Mainly sunny skies Tuesday with daytime highs approaching 83. 88 Wednesday. And that's your First Warning Weather from the Withers Weather Center on the Heartland's hit music station.

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12: I'm meteorologist Paul Trombley with First Warning Weather. Mainly clear skies tonight with a low of 59. Mainly sunny tomorrow. High temperatures reach up to 78. Mainly clear skies tomorrow night. Lows dip down to about 56. Mainly sunny and dry Tuesday and Wednesday. Low 80s Tuesday, upper 80s by Wednesday. And that's your First Warning Weather from the Withers Weather Center on the Heartland's hit music station. 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
10: I'm meteorologist Paul Trombley with first warning weather. Mainly clear skies tonight with a low of 59. Mainly sunny tomorrow. High temperatures reach up to 78. Mainly clear skies tomorrow night. Lows dip down to about 56. Mainly sunny and dry Tuesday and Wednesday. Low 80s Tuesday. Upper 80s by Wednesday. And that's your first warning weather from the Withers Weather Center on the Heartland's hit music station.

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